0: 1895, when Sir Henry Wood conducted the first concerts designed to be casual affairs of classical music for everybody. And to this day, the Brits take that idea to heart with their enthusiastic attendance at these beloved concerts around the UK, but held mostly at the Royal Albert Hall in London. This week, though, we venture out into the greater UK for a concert at the Bristol Beacon in the southwest English city of Bristol on the River Avon, as Adam Hickox conducts the Bournemouth Symphony Orchestra in a program of Russian classics. Shostakovich's festive overture serves as a fitting opener, and then his sardonically witty Cello Concerto No. 1 will be performed by the much-decorated German cellist Maximilian Hornung. After that, Sofia Gubaidulina's fairy tale poem introduces a whimsical element and a sumptuous musical fantasy about the adventures of a piece of chalk. And to conclude, Sergei Rachmaninoff's Symphonic Dances, a whirling phantasmagoria of rhythm and melody, serving as both the finale of the composer's career and, for us, a thrilling conclusion to what's certain to be a dynamic and very fun program. So stay tuned as we enjoy a rich example of the BBC Proms Festival on the road this week from Bristol. Welcome to APM's Symphony Cast. Let's take our seats at the Bristol Beacon now, where the BBC's Sarah Walker is going to be hosting this week's prom right from the stage.
1: Thank you. Welcome to Beacon Hall and to the BBC Proms. We're very lucky to be in the company of the Bournemouth Symphony Orchestra. They're no strangers to this historic maritime city. In fact, they're Beacon Hall's orchestra in residence, making a huge contribution to the thriving cultural scene here. So it's lovely to be with them alongside a huge and enthusiastic audience. So welcome all. So who's conducting? Well, we're delighted to welcome a prodigious talent on the international scene, Adam Hickox. This is Adam's proms debut, and he'll be guiding us through a programme of Russian classics. Shostakovich to begin, and that includes his Cello Concerto No. 1, featuring soloist Maximilian Hornung. Later, we have a whimsical fairy tale poem by Sofia Gubaidulina, and we're rounding off with Rachmaninoff's glorious symphonic dances. Well, let's get things started right now with the festive overture by Shostakovich. Written in 1954 after an unexpected visit to the composer's apartment by a conductor from the Bolshoi Theatre Orchestra. They needed a new work to commemorate the October Revolution of 1917. Oh, and the concert was happening in 3 days' time. Shostakovich responded very quickly with sheer brilliance, thrilling fanfares, resounding sonorities, and masses of energy. So please welcome on stage now the leader of the Bournemouth Symphony Orchestra, Amin Merchant.

And here now to conduct the festive overture by Shostakovich, let's give a warm proms welcome to our conductor, Adam Hickox.

Absolutely brilliant. The festive overture by Shostakovich, played by the Bournemouth Symphony Orchestra, led by Amin Merchant and conducted by Adam Hickox, making his proms debut with us this afternoon. And what a fabulous start to this concert. Well, coming up next on this sunny late afternoon in Bristol, we're going to welcome the cellist Maximilian Hornung to the stage. He is an extraordinary talent. He hails from Germany, and the list of orchestras he's appeared with goes on and on, including the Berlin Philharmonic. He debuted with them less than a year ago. The Czech Philharmonic, the Swedish Radio Symphony Orchestra, the Zurich Tonhalle, and many of our UK orchestras. He's renowned for the pure expression in his performances, a special way of connecting with the audience, which means so much here at the Proms, as we have the most receptive audiences in the world, so it's said. Well, Maximilian will play the Cello Concerto No. 1 by Shostakovich, which you wouldn't describe as a romantic sort of concerto. It's full of sardonic wit, and the virtuosity is off the scale in all of the movements, but especially in the finale, where the solo part climaxes in some flailing demi-semiquavers. But earlier on, we have an urgently rhythmic opening movement, then a much longer lyrical elegy, and after that, a haunting solo cadenza, leading straight into that frenzied finale. So to play Shostakovich's Cello Concerto No. 1 in E-flat major, let's welcome soloist Maximilian Hornung, and to conduct the Bournemouth Symphony Orchestra, Adam Hickox.

Maximilian Hornung was the soloist in the Cello Concerto No. 1 in E-flat major by Dmitri Shostakovich. And Adam Hickox conducted the Bournemouth Symphony Orchestra performing live here at Bristol Beacon in this concert of Russian classics. Some gloriously grotesque effects in that finale, a sort of nightmarish folk dance, with a solo part like a jagged line. And there were actually some sarcastic references in the music to a sentimental Georgian love song, Zuleika, which is said to have been Stalin's favorite tune. Maximilian Hornung returning to the stage. He's acknowledging the musicians and taking another bow. What a fantastic performance. He's beckoning a bow there from Eleanor Blakeney, who played that beautiful horn solo that we heard. In fact, the whole orchestra now rising to their feet. Adam Hickox joining hands with Maximilian Hornung, and they're taking a bow together and another bow. The hall here is absolutely packed to the rafters, as I'm sure you can tell. The audience absolutely spellbound by that performance. I think for me the high point was the solo cadenza. I knew from the rehearsal that was going to be a very special moment. Maximilian's tone in the bottom register, so rich, elemental and haunting. He is returning to the stage. I think an encore is going to be demanded. Yes, indeed. Here's an encore.

0: That was surely the perfect encore from Maximilian Hornung, and played with such a light touch. The prelude from Bach's Cello Suite No. 1 in G major. Maximilian began his career as principal cellist of the Bavarian Radio Symphony Orchestra, aged just 23. A few years later, he moved on to focus on his solo and chamber music career. He's returning to the stage. Such warm applause from our audience here in Bristol. I'm sure many more great concert performances, broadcasts and recordings await him in the future. Not just technical mastery there, but so much heart and soul. He's bowing to the orchestra now as well.
1: 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Thank you, Sarah. We will return to our English colleagues in just a moment, right after a quick break. I'm Steve Seal. SymphonyCast continues our concerts this week at the 2026 BBC Proms, one of the longest-running classical music festivals in the world. 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In a moment, it's more from this concert of Russian classics from the BBC Proms, with music of Sofia Gubaidulina and Sergei Rachmaninoff. That's coming up next on APM's SymphonyCast.
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0: Welcome back. I'm Steve Seal. This is APM's Symphony Cast. This week, we continue our summer residency at the 2026 BBC Proms, one of the longest-running classical music festivals in the world. And this time, we're at the Bristol Beacon in the city of Bristol for a program of Russian classics. And now we hand it back to our BBC colleague, Sarah Walker, who is once again on stage with the orchestra.
1: Welcome back to Bristol Beacon, where we're enjoying a superb concert from the Bournemouth Symphony Orchestra. I'm Sarah Walker, delighted to be with you here at the 2026 Proms. Well, the Bournemouth Symphony Orchestra are the orchestra in residence here at Beacon Hall, and they're treating us to a programme of Russian classics. This second half of the concert will be concluding with the Symphonic Dances by Rachmaninoff. That's one of the greatest Russian masterpieces of the 20th century. Before that, though, we have music by Sofia Gubaidulina, who died last year and left us with a rich catalogue of music, often spiritual and dramatic, sometimes playful, and always with luminous colours and textures. We'll hear her fairy tale poem, which began life as incidental music for a radio adaptation of a Czech fairy tale, The Little Chalk. This little object dreams of being used to draw exciting and magical images, but it's only used for boring words and numbers. It grows smaller as the children in the classroom grow bigger, until one day a little boy uses it to draw a castle, gardens, and the sea in sunlight. The chalk is happy and meets its end. An amazing metaphor for an artist's life, according to the composer. So here to conduct the Bournemouth Symphony Orchestra in Gubaidulina's fairy tale poem, let's welcome back to the stage Adam Hickox.

Such beautiful sonorities in that piece. Fairy tale poem by Sophia Gubaidulina, played for us here at the BBC Proms by the Bournemouth Symphony Orchestra, conducted by Adam Hickox. Some spellbinding solos from many of these extraordinarily talented players who are clearly at home with classical music from all eras, from the Baroque to the present day. Well, we've reached the final piece in this concert of Russian classics, coming to you live from Bristol's Beacon Hall. And the orchestra is going to perform the last major work to be completed by Sergei Rachmaninoff, his three symphonic dances. These were composed in his adoptive home of America in 1940, and they're a thrilling set of pieces. This is not the heart-melting Rachmaninoff that listeners at that time had come to expect. Their overall character is very assertive, and that's something we sense right from the opening. The first dance plunges us straight into an exciting musical adventure with a biting, march-like feel, and lyrical passages provide a gorgeous contrast later on. The second of the dances also has a truly arresting opening, juicy brass sonorities giving way to a mysterious waltz. The third dance cranks up the tension, and here Rachmaninoff looks back at his beloved Russia, quoting from ancient chant melodies, including the Dies Irae from the Mass for the Dead. Well, the orchestration of this work took up every spare moment that Rachmaninoff could find, as he was incredibly busy with his performing schedule. But by 1941, the dancers were ready to be premiered by what he described as his favourite orchestra, the Philadelphia Orchestra, conducted by Eugene Ormandy. And over the years, they've grown to become a huge favourite with listeners around the world. Well, this work requires a much larger orchestra than the Gubaidulina that we've just heard. And as I'm speaking, the stage is being reset behind me to accommodate another 43 musicians, including no fewer than six percussionists. And there's also an alto saxophone. And this is the first time that Rachmaninoff had used that instrument, and he gives it a prominent solo in the first dance. So things are quite busy here on the stage. The musicians are getting into place. And if you're wondering where I'm fitting in on the stage with all these musicians, I am getting in the way just a little bit. I'm here at the front of the stage next to David Daly, who's principal double bass, and trying not to get too close to the edge of the stage, as it does make me feel a little vertiginous if I get too close. So let's welcome once again our conductor, Adam Hickox, to conduct the Bournemouth Symphony Orchestra in Rachmaninoff's Symphonic Dances.

0: What a fantastic vehicle for the Bournemouth Symphony Orchestra. Rachmaninoff's Symphonic Dancers. Adam Hickox conducted, making his proms debut here at Beacon Hall in Bristol.
1: A wonderful conclusion to this week's concert from the BBC Proms. Thank you, Sarah Walker, in Bristol at the Bristol Beacon. I'm Steve Seal. SymphonyCast is proud to be your radio home here in America for concerts from the BBC Proms Festival every summer, and we'll be back again next week. 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In the bit of time we have remaining, we'll enjoy just a bit more from the Bournemouth Symphony Orchestra. Here they are, led by Andrew Litton in Tchaikovsky's Capriccio Italian on SymphonyCast.

0: The Capriccio Italian by Tchaikovsky. Andrew Litton conducted the Bournemouth Symphony Orchestra on SymphonyCast. This week's SymphonyCast from the BBC Proms, featuring the Bournemouth Symphony Orchestra, showcased music by Sofia Gubaidulina, Shostakovich, and Rachmaninoff. 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I'm Steve Seal. We'll see you again next time on SymphonyCast. 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
1: 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Good evening. My name is Aaron Mood. Thanks for joining me as we close out this final day of August here on A Little Night Music. I'm sitting in for Sammy Griffith, playing music so that you can rest easy. A divertimento by Mozart and a prelude and fugue from the Well-Tempered Clavier Book 2, performed by David Korovar, coming up in the 10 o'clock hour, but we'll begin with music by English composer Gerald Finzi. This work began as the finale of a chamber symphony that was unfinished. At his death, Finzi had only completed a two-piano arrangement of this work that was then orchestrated by Howard Ferguson. This is Finzi's The Fall of the Leaf. We'll hear a performance by the Northern Sinfonia led by Richard Hickox.

Gerald Finzi's Fall of the Leaf. That performance was by the Northern Symphonia, conducted by Richard Hickox. You heard it here on listener-supported Discover Classical. Good evening, my name is Aaron Mood, a pleasure to be here with you, sitting in for Sammy Griffith on A Little Night Music. David Korovar performs a prelude and fugue by Bach in about a half hour. That's followed by an interlude that Richard Strauss wrote for a performance of Mozart's opera Idomeneo. Speaking of Mozart, we'll hear his Divertimento in D major K131 now, performed by the Orpheus Chamber Orchestra.

Mozart's Divertimento K131 in D major. That performance was by the Orpheus Chamber Orchestra. Thank you to Dr. Bob Brandt Jr. for adopting that recording from our library here at Discover Classical 88.1, 89.1, and 89.9. My name is Aaron Mood. Thanks for joining me on this Monday evening. I'm sitting in for Sammy Griffith on A Little Night Music, playing music so that you can rest easy. We just heard a work by Mozart coming up later this hour, a work by Strauss that he wrote as an intermezzo that was inserted between the scenes of Mozart's opera Idomeneo. But right now, David Korovar performs Johann Sebastian Bach's Prelude and Fugue in G minor from the Well-Tempered Clavier, Book 2.

Johann Sebastian Bach's Prelude and Fugue in G Minor from the Well-Tempered Clavier Book 2. That performance was by pianist David Korovar. Thank you to Marion Wayne-Wodlarski for adopting that recording from our library here at Discover Classical, Dayton's only 24-hour classical music radio station. My name is Aaron Mood. I'm sitting in for Sammy Griffith on this last day of August. Stay tuned in the 11 o'clock hour for music by English composer Henry Purcell and early works by composers Sergei Prokofiev and Gustav Holst, pieces that they wrote when they were only teenagers. We'll end this hour with music by Richard Strauss. It's a work that he wrote to insert between two scenes of the second act of Mozart's Idomeneo during a performance of a revised version of that piece in 1931. This is Richard Strauss's Interludio. Kenneth Schermerhorn conducts the Hong Kong Philharmonic.

Richard Strauss's Interludio. Kenneth Schermerhorn conducted that performance of the Hong Kong Philharmonic. Good evening, you're listening to Discover Classical, 88.1 WDPR Dayton, 89.1 WUSO Springfield, and 89.9 WDPG Greenville. 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My name is Aaron Mood, and I'm sitting in for Sammy Griffith this evening, here on A Little Night Music, playing music so that you can rest easy. Early works by Sergei Prokofiev and Gustav Holst coming up in the 11 o'clock hour, as well as a late work by Johannes Brahms, so late, in fact, that he actually came out of compositional retirement to write this trio for piano, clarinet, and cello that's coming up in about 15 minutes. Right now, music by English composer Henry Purcell, his Pavane in B-flat. Andrew Parrott conducts the Taverner Players.

Henry Purcell's Pavane in B-flat. Andrew Parrott led that performance of the Taverner Players. And that recording was adopted from our library thanks to Sam and Lynn Dodson. This is listener-supported Discover Classical, and my name is Aaron Mood. Thanks for joining me as we close out this final day of August. We're going to hear two early works by Russian and English composers in this 11 o'clock hour. The first is a work by Sergei Prokofiev that he wrote when he was only 19 years old, his autumnal sketch. This performance is by the London Symphony, led by Vladimir Ashkenazy.

Sergei Prokofiev's autumnal sketch. Vladimir Ashkenazy led that performance of the London Symphony. And thank you to Lewis and Pat Faulkner for adopting that recording from our library. Hi, my name is Aaron Mood, and thanks for joining me here on Discover Classical, the Miami Valley's home for classical music. Sergei Prokofiev wrote that work when he was only 19 years old. We'll hear another early work by Gustav Holst in about a half hour. But right now, a late work by Johannes Brahms, so late, in fact, that he actually came out of a self-imposed compositional retirement to write this work. It's a result of his friendship with Richard Mühlfeld, a gifted clarinetist, who inspired Brahms to write this trio for piano, clarinet, and cello in A minor. This performance by soloists Emmanuel Ax, Richard Stoltzman, and Yo-Yo Ma.

0: Johannes Brahms' Trio for Piano, Clarinet, and Cello in A Minor. That performance was by Emmanuel Ax, Richard Stoltzman, and Yo-Yo Ma. Thank you to Lloyd Bryant for supporting Dayton Public Radio. He adopted that recording from our library right here at Discover Classical, 88.1, 89.1, and 89.9. Good evening, my name is Aaron Mood, sitting in for Sammy Griffith on A Little Night Music, playing music so that you can rest easy.
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0: A work for two guitars by Isaac Albéniz coming up later this hour, but right now, the second early work of this hour of classical music. We heard a work earlier by Sergei Prokofiev, written when he was only 19 years old. Now a student work by Gustav Holst. This is Holst's Winter Idyll. Andrew Davis conducts the BBC Philharmonic.

Gustav Holst's Winter Idol. Andrew Davis conducted that performance of the BBC Philharmonic. And thank you to Mary Beth Govan for adopting that recording from our library. Good evening, my name is Aaron Mood, and this is Discover Classical 88.1, 89.1, and 89.9. Stay tuned at the top of the hour as Peter Vandegraaff joins you to take you through the overnight. We'll end this evening's program with music by Isaac Albanese. From his Spanish songs, this is Cordoba for two guitars, performed by Julian Bream and John Williams.

Cordoba from Isaac Albanese's Spanish Songs. That performance was by guitarists Julian Bream and John Williams. Thank you to Nancy Leggett for adopting that recording from our library here at listener-supported Discover Classical. My name is Aaron Mood, and I've enjoyed sitting in for Sammy Griffith as we close out the month of August. I'll be back tomorrow evening at 10 p.m. on A Little Night Music, playing music so that you can rest easy. Right now, Peter Vandegraaff joins you to take you through the overnight. 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

When we think of Songs Without Words, we think of Felix Mendelssohn. That was by his elder sister, Fanny Mendelssohn, her Song Without Words number 1, as recorded by pianist Simon Bartow. Thank you for joining me. I'm Peter Van de Graaff, and I'm delighted to reward you for doing so by bringing you this work by the Italian-German composer Ermanno Wolf Ferrari. The ensemble is I Virtuosi Italiani, the Italian virtuosi, and this is the Serenade for Strings.

The Italian virtuosi performing that music by Ermanno Wolf Ferrari, his Serenade for Strings. From Wolf Ferrari to just plain Wolf, but this is from his Italian songbook.

Gesegnet sei das Grün. Blessed be green. That was Ruth Cizak singing with Rudolf Janssen at the piano. It's from the Italian songbook by Hugo Wolf. 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Here is Italian music by a non-Italian composer named Camille Saint-Saëns, a very well-traveled pianist composer, and this is his Souvenir of Italy, played by Anthony Gray.

based in part on some church sounds that Camille Saint-Saëns heard while traveling in Italy. That's called A Souvenir of Italy, and it was played by pianist Anthony Gray. Another great 19th century composer writing music inspired by a stay in Italy, a very prosperous stay, was Tchaikovsky. He wrote part of his Nutcracker Ballet, for example, while in Italy. He also heard some music from some military barracks, which he incorporated into part of this piece, which is called the Capriccio Italien, the Italian Caprice. Here it is with Sir Neville Mariner, who conducts the Dresden Staatskapelle.

It was after a trip to Rome and that Tchaikovsky composed the music we just heard. He went there with his brother Modeste, recovering from a disastrous attempt at marriage that Tchaikovsky undertook, and he wrote that work we just heard, the Capriccio Italien, in 1880, the Italian Caprice. That was a performance by Dresden Staatskapelle, and the conductor was Sir Neville Mariner. Here's some Italian music, anonymous composer, and that's partly because of how old this piece is. It takes us way back to the 14th century, 1300s here, thus. A dance called a Trotto with Mary Springfels and the Newbery Consort.

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1: In the world of classical music, it doesn't get much older than that. From the 14th century, from Italy, comes that dance, the Trotto, and members of the Newbery Consort performed. 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A few of our pieces here will be Irish-inspired, including an ancient Irish tune or lullaby by Rebecca Clark for her instrument, viola and piano. Also, some variations on an Irish tune by the American composer Edward Joseph Collins. We have Carol Thompson performing on a Celtic harp right now, this traditional Irish tune, The Wild Rose of the Mountain.

That authentically played on a Celtic harp, a triangular frame harp with metal strings. Apparently, it's told it's much more difficult to play than a traditional harp. But Carol Thompson has mastered the art of the Celtic harp, and that is a traditional Irish tune called The Wild Rose of the Mountain. That sets us up for some more Irish music later on. But right now, prepare yourself to hear some music from the Haydn family. It will be by Michael Haydn. And then we'll turn to that Irish music. I'm Peter Van de Graaff, delighted to bring you this string quintet. We think of Haydn, we think of quartets, but this is a string quintet by Joseph Haydn's younger brother, Michael Haydn, and it's played appropriately by the Salzburg Haydn Quintet.

the Salzburg Haydn Quintet, playing music by a member of the Haydn family who was active in Salzburg, namely Michael Haydn, and that was the string quintet in G. This is a Scottish folk song arranged by that composer's brother, Joseph Haydn.

Jamie McDougall singing there with the Eisenstadt Haydn Trio, a Scottish folk song arranged by Joseph Haydn. 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Irish music now. And here is music arranged by Rebecca Clark, who was a professional violist. Helen Callis plays viola with Robert MacDonald at the piano. This is called Lullaby, or Ancient Irish Tune.

Helen Callis' viola, The Lullaby, or Ancient Irish Tune by Rebecca Clark. Here are variations on an Irish tune from 1930 by the American Edward Joseph Collins. Maren Alsop leads the Royal Scottish National Orchestra.

Maren Alsop and the Royal Scottish National Orchestra with the Variations on an Irish Tune by the American composer Edward Joseph Collins, that music dating from 1930. And playing on the Celtic harp is Carol Thompson here. This is called Tobin's Favorite. It's a traditional Irish tune.

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1: EPG Greenville, and at discoverclassical.org. Looking forward to sharing with you a huge work, a very important work in the music of Ludwig von Beethoven, his piano sonata number 29, the so-called Hammerklavier sonata. Rudolf Buchbinder will be the pianist there. A couple of toccatas, first of all. The word toccata comes from the Italian toccare, to touch. One will be for orchestra, but this one may be a little more typical because it uses a keyboard instrument. A toccata by Girolamo Frescobaldi. And playing on the organ of Notre Dame is Pierre Cochereau.

Pierre Cochereau at the organ, playing that toccata by the early Italian composer Girolamo Frescobaldi. Beethoven's Hammerklavier Sonata, just a few minutes away. I'm Peter Van de Graaff, your host. Here is a toccata, not for keyboard instrument, as most of them are, but rather for orchestra. And this dates from 1947 by the Mexican composer Carlos Chavez. Here is the State of Mexico Symphony. The conductor is Enrique Batis.

Most toccatas are for the keyboard. There's an exception there, as that toccata for orchestra was composed by the Mexican Carlos Chavez, and Enrique Batis conducted the State of Mexico Symphony Orchestra. One more toccata before we turn to the Hammerklavier Sonata of Beethoven. This, again, not for keyboard, but for brass quintet. Chicago Brass Quintet plays this toccata by Edmund Haynes.

The American composer Edmund Haynes wrote that music, calling it the Toccata. It was played by the Chicago Brass Quintet. This is Discover Classical. 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Can you imagine being in the audience of the public premiere of the piece we're going to hear right now? The year was 1836. The pianist was Franz Liszt. Hector Berlioz was in the audience. And that was music, though, that was composed almost 20 years earlier by Beethoven, which is the Piano Sonata number 29 in B-flat, which is called the Hammerklavier, referring to the piano. A Hammerklavier Sonata by Beethoven. This is written just before he embarked on some of his great masterpieces, the Ninth Symphony, the Missa Solemnis, the Diabelli variations. Here's a performance by Rudolf Buchbinder of the Sonata number 29 of Beethoven, the Hammerklavier.

pianist Rudolf Buchbinder bringing us their Beethoven's Piano Sonata number 29 in B-flat, known as the Hammerklavier Sonata. Some of the most difficult piano music that Beethoven ever composed, certainly just in length and breadth. Let's turn from Beethoven to Jean-Philippe Rameau, Little Dance from the opera Les Paladins.

Deirdre Irons at the piano. Tone Clock Piece number 16 by the New Zealand composer Jenny McLeod. Here is one of the so-called London symphonies of Joseph Haydn, so one of his last symphonies. It's the number 101 in D major, and it is subtitled. It's known as the Clock Symphony because of the ticking-like sounds in the slow movement. Adam Fischer leads the Austro-Hungarian Haydn Orchestra.

Adam Fischer with the Austro-Hungarian Haydn Orchestra, Symphony No. 101 by Joseph Haydn, the so-called Clock Symphony. Ticking-like sounds in the second movement give that piece its subtitle. Here is a clock-inspired piece. Michael Houston is the pianist. This is the Tone Clock Piece No. 20 by the New Zealand composer Jenny McLeod.

0: one of several clock-inspired pieces by New Zealand composer Jenny McLeod. Michael Houston was the pianist, and that's Tone Clock Piece number 20.
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0: We have some Mozart in a few minutes. Here is the Canzonetta No. 1 by a New Zealand composer named Douglas Lilburn. Martin Risley, violin, and Donald Maurice, viola.

Martin Risley, violin, Donald Maurice Viola, Canzonetta No. 1 by Douglas Lilburn. Mozart wrote music for violin and viola, and here is the duo No. 1, Vera Betts and Jürgen Kusmel perform.

0: Mozart, the composer of that music, played both those instruments at the highest level. Violin and viola duo number one of the two that he wrote. Vera Betz, violin, and Jürgen Kussmaul, viola. Mozart wrote that music to complete a commission which was originally made for his friend Michael Haydn. Haydn became sick, unable to complete it, and Mozart stepped in and very generously wrote under Michael Haydn's name two of those duos. Here's a bit more by Mozart, Ildebrando d'Arcangelo bass baritone, singing this from Mozart's Don Giovanni.
1: In Carabino calda la testa, una gran festa fa preparar. Centro di piazza, qualche ragazza, te con quella cerca menar.

The Champagne Aria, Fincan dal Vino, from Mozart's Don Giovanni, conducted by Gian Andrea Nozeda. 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We have a little piece here by Mili Banakirev called Mazurka, played by Nicholas Walker.

Nicholas Walker performing that Polish dance, a mazurka, but by a Russian composer, a nationalist at that. That's music by Mili Badakirev. We heard his sixth mazurka.

This is Peter Van de Graaff here to share music with you. We have a couple of major chamber works to hear, including a string quartet by a man who is really only known for his songs. Reinaldo Hahn is his name. And we have a work now by Carl Maria von Weber, who was closely associated with a clarinetist named Heinrich Behrmann. Wrote a lot of music for him. Having said that, this is not one of those pieces. Maybe the only clarinet work which Weber did not write for Behrmann, rather for a man named Johann Hermstedt, who was also a great player. It was Hermstedt who inspired all the great concertos by Louis Spohr for that instrument. This is the Grand Duo Concertant by Weber, played by Richard Stoltzmann, clarinet, Emmanuel Ax, piano.

Richard Stoltzman, clarinet, Emmanuel Ax, piano, and music by Carl Maria von Weber. One of many late clarinet works he wrote, that's called the Grand Duo Concertant. But unlike his other late clarinet works, this written not for Heinrich Behrmann, but another great early 19th century clarinetist named Johann Hermstedt. I'm going to go to French music in just a moment. Gabriel Fauré's Pavane and Rinaldo Hahn's String Quartet in A Minor, both ahead. But first, a bit more music which features clarinet, pairs of clarinets, and horns, and bassoons. The Grenadier's March by Beethoven.

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French music now, and we first have a very famous work by Gabriel Fauré called the Pavane. A pavane is a stately court dance from earlier days, 16th century and the like, and yet a lot of other composers from since then have written pavane, including this very famous one by Fauré. We have a performance conducted by Herbert von Karajan. No, I beg your pardon. There is no conductor here. This is the Orpheus Chamber Orchestra.

Music by Gabriel Fauré, performed by the Orpheus Chamber Orchestra, a group which performs without conductor. And that is called the Pavane. Here is something now by a younger contemporary of Gabriel Fauré, actually born in Venezuela, but we think of him as a very French composer. His name is Reynaldo Hahn, rather German last name, H-A-H-N. When his name is invoked at all, it is as a composer of songs, for which he's justly known. But we're going to hear a chamber work by Reynaldo Hahn, dating from 1939. This is the String Quartet in A minor, his first of two, and a recording by the Parisi Quartet.

rather gentle work for string quartet by a man who is better known as a composer of songs and revered as one of the great composers of songs, Reynaldo Hahn. Venezuelan-born, but when he was just 4 years old, he moved to France, where he lived the rest of his life, so very much a French composer. That was the Parisi Quartet with Hans First. And he only went on to write one other quartet. Interesting disc, this, on the Valois label, as it has both string quartets and a piano quintet. And Hahn wrote a lot more music besides just songs. This is by a composer named Adrien Leroy from 1568, a little dance performed by the New York Renaissance Band.

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2: 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And cellist Pablo Ferrandez will be soloist in the elegant Cello Concerto No. 1 by Haydn. I'm Jan Weller. 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
0: There's some Beethoven ahead, music by his contemporaries and even a good friend of Beethoven. Perhaps you've heard of the Archduke Piano Trio. Well, it's dedicated to Archduke Rudolf of Austria. We're going to hear music by Archduke Rudolf himself. And that all is ahead. I'm Peter Van de Graaff, and we have right now some music by a contemporary of Beethoven, Johann Caspar Merz. If you're a guitarist, you may have heard of him. Otherwise, he's

We've heard some music by a guitarist, composer, in fact, a man who wrote almost exclusively for the guitar, Johann Caspar Merz, his name, M-E-R-T-Z, born in 1806, lived to 1856, and that was his funeral march, the Trauermarsch, played by the Waller-Maxwell guitar duo.

Before we hear music by Archduke Rudolf of Austria, yes, the same man to whom Beethoven dedicated his Archduke Piano Trio, he was a pupil of Beethoven and a very talented musician, as you will hear, we have some Beethoven. This is the overture to the opera Fidelio, Chamber Orchestra of Europe, and Nicholas Arnoncourt.

Nicholas Arnon Corr conducting the Chamber Orchestra of Europe in music of Beethoven, the overture to his opera Fidelio. Beethoven closely associated with our next composer, who is better known as a Habsburg prince and also a cardinal archbishop by vocation, but by avocation he was an amateur musician, but of very high quality. He was Beethoven's only pupil for 2 decades. And Beethoven dedicated to this man, whose name is Archduke Rudolf of Austria, of course, the famous Archduke Trio. But he also dedicated the 4th and 5th piano concertos, piano sonatas, the Missa Solemnis. Here is a work by Archduke Rudolf of Austria. It is the sonata in F minor, written around 1812, Josef Suk violin, Susan Kagan piano.

Music composed by a pupil of Beethoven named Archduke Rudolf of Austria, the dedicatee of the Archduke Piano Trio. That was his F minor sonata. Josef Suk, violin. Susan Kagan, piano. And as I mentioned before, we heard the work. Beethoven also dedicated the fourth and fifth piano concertos to Archduke Rudolf, the Hammerklavier Sonata, the Missa Solemnis, among other works. Before we get to some Bizet, and famous Bizet at that, here is a bit of Brahms, one of the Hungarian dances.

István Bogár and the Budapest Symphony with the 14th Hungarian Dance by Johannes Brahms. 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Here now is the French National Orchestra, directed by Seiji Ozawa. We hear the Jeux d'enfants, the children's games suite by Georges Bizet.

That was Seiji Ozawa conducting the French National Orchestra. We heard music of Georges Bizet, taken from his originally piano four hands suite called Jeux d'enfants, Children's Games. Pascal Roger here with a bit of Satie, a nocturne.

0: Pascal Roger playing that Nocturne by Erik Satie. 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

London Trio by Haydn for flute, violin, and cello. His trio number 1 in C, played by Jean-Pierre Rampal, Isaac Stern, and Mstislav Rostropovich. Thanks to Bert Seidel for supporting Discover Classical and adopting that recording. Good morning, it's 9 after 6 here on Discover Classical. I'm Larry Carussell. It's Tuesday morning and the first day of September. 73 degrees now in Dayton. We'll have a high around 90 today, Wednesday and Thursday. Officially heat advisory for the next few days, and might even feel like 100 degrees in some parts of our listening area. Upper 80s on Friday, and looks like we'll have 80s over the weekend. Chance of rain finally coming our way again on Thursday and Friday. Here's some music by a composer named William Mathias from the 20th century, and his music is sometimes inspired by music of the past. Here's a piano duo of his, played by Paula Fan and Rex Wood's Suite Parisienne.

cleverly, quoting Offenbach's Can-Can in that third movement. You heard the three-part Suite Parisienne by William Mathias, a Welsh composer born in the 1930s. He started playing the piano at the age of 3 and writing his own music at 5. That was his Suite Parisienne for piano duo, played by Paula Fan and Rex Woods. Thanks to Lois and Don Bigler for adopting that recording. Good morning, it's 6:18 here on Discover Classical. Coming up later this morning, today's edition of Arts Focus. That's coming up at 5 till 8. And right now, temperatures in the 70s here in Dayton, 73 downtown. We'll have a high around the lower 90s today, Wednesday and Thursday. It may feel like 100 degrees. And then no rain until later in the week, around Thursday and Friday. Here's an overture, an often performed overture by Carl Maria von Weber, with Gustav Kuhn leading the Dresden State Orchestra, the overture to his opera Die Freischütz.

Music from the early 1800s by Carl Maria von Weber with the Dresden State Orchestra led by Gustav Kuhn. Overture to an opera based on a story called The Fatal Marksman. That's The Marksman or The Free Shooter or Der Freischütz Overture. Good morning. It's 6:29 here on Discover Classical, and it looks like we're going to have high temperatures in the lower 90s today, Wednesday and Thursday, then upper 80s Friday. It may feel like 100 degrees in the next couple of days as we have a heat advisory in effect. Again, 73 right now in Dayton. 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Let's go back to the Baroque with this music for two horns and ensemble. Iona Brown leads the Academy of St. Martin in the Fields with horn duo Herman Baumann and Timothy Brown in this concerto in E-flat by Telemann.

Herman Bellman and Timothy Brown played two horns with Iona Brown and the Academy of St. Martin in the Fields, and that music by Telemann, his concerto in E-flat for horn duo. Good morning, it's 6:47 here on Dayton's listener-supported Discover Classical. I'm Larry Caressel. Thank you for tuning in. It's Tuesday morning, and we'll see what's happening in our weather, including the heat advisory coming up at 7 o'clock. And today's programming is supported by BEMC, Advancing Learning Through Technology Statewide. Let's wrap up this hour with a scherzo, the number 4 in E by Frédéric Chopin. Claudio Arrau is our soloist.

0: 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I'm Larry Caressel, and right now 72 degrees here in Dayton, and we'll have a high temperature in the lower 90s today. Might see a little rain scattered around our listening area mid-morning, but not enough to cool things down. It's going to be around 90 today and through Thursday, and heat advisory in effect. Maybe see some rain again by Thursday and Friday. Again, 72 right now in Dayton.
1: Move over, Romeo and Juliet. Make way for Raduz and Mahulana. This Slovakian tale also features romance amid family rivalries. But in a twist of fate, these lovers end up together and alive when the curtain falls. Jozef Suk's music for a fairy tale with a happy ending on the next performance today from 8 p.m. Tonight at 6 on listener-supported Discover Classical.

A composer who was more than just a music maker, Thomas Pitfield, born in England in 1903, he was not only a composer but also a poet, an artist, a calligrapher, and a furniture builder and teacher. Among his many talents, he wrote some nice music, too. You heard Pitfield's Overture on North Country Tunes. Gavin Sutherland conducted the Prague Philharmonic. Good morning, it's 10 after 7 here on Discover Classical. And today's programming is dedicated by Lois Bigler in memory of Don Bigler. That's our honorary day for this 1st of September. It's music by one of the important composers of our time, Jesse Montgomery. We'll hear that coming up at about 7:30. And later in this hour, today's edition of Arts Focus. Here's a performance by Trevor Pinnock and his English Concert in the first of the orchestral suites, this one in C major by J.S. Bach.

0: The first of the orchestral suites by Johann Sebastian Bach, number 1 in C, played there by Trevor Pinnock and the English Concert. Thanks to Drs. 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Temperatures in the 70s this morning. It's going to hit 90 today, Wednesday and Thursday. It may feel like 100 degrees as we have a heat advisory. Today, tomorrow, and through Thursday. 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
0: Here's some music by one of the fine composers of our time, born in 1981, music of Jessie Montgomery, and her music for orchestra titled Soul Force. Here is Michael Repper leading the New York Youth Symphony.

Composed about 10 years ago by Jesse Montgomery, her music for orchestra called Soul Force. Michael Repper led the New York Youth Symphony here on Discover Classical. Good morning, it's 7:40. I'm Larry Caressel, and it's the first day of September, with a heat advisory pretty much this whole first week of the new month. Temperatures around 90 degrees today through Thursday. It might feel like 100 degrees at times across the Miami Valley. Haydn's younger brother coming up next, and then also ahead we'll hear today's Arts Focus at 5 till 8, and a raucous ballet score by Prokofiev ahead in the 8 o'clock hour. Michael Haydn's music now, and not only was he the younger brother of Franz Josef Haydn, but he was also friends with Mozart. Here's the German Chamber Academy led by Johannes Goritzky in the younger Haydn's Symphony No. 32 in D.

0: Music by a friend of Mozart and the younger brother of Haydn. You heard Michael Haydn's music. Symphony No. 32 in D with the German Chamber Academy and conductor Johannes Goritzky. Good morning, it's 10 till 8 here on Discover Classical. I'm Larry Carousel, and thanks for tuning in on this 1st of September.
1: 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And cellist Pablo Ferrandez will be soloist in the elegant Cello Concerto No. 1 by Haydn. I'm Jan Weller. 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

0: Vasily Primakov playing that prelude by Rachmaninoff, Opus 32, number 5 in G. Good morning, it's 5 till 8 here on Discover Classical, and Arts Focus is supported by the Dayton Art Institute, presenting exhibitions, offering social events, and providing educational programming for the Miami Valley for over 100 years. 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
1: Eli Ross is the new principal trumpet with the Dayton Philharmonic. I'm David Crean with Arts Focus.
2: I come from a very musical family. My parents are both cello players with Minnesota Orchestra.
1: How did you end up not playing a string instrument?
2: They got me a small cello as a kid. I liked plucking it. I didn't like bowing it. So they got me a clarinet, and I think I liked it, but I didn't like putting it together. It was a little too complicated, and then they brought a trumpet, and it was easy to set.
1: What about your education?
2: I went to Indiana for undergrad and studied with John Rommel there, which is great, really formative experience there. And then I went to NEC for master's, which was also great. I studied with Ben Wright and Tom Siders, and I was able to hear the orchestra. We had free student tickets, so I was pretty much every week I was at the BSO. And then I took a couple of gap years during COVID. I came back to the Twin Cities, which is where I'm from. And yeah, freelanced. I started a DMA, so I'm 2/3 of the way through that at University of Minnesota. Hopefully able to finish someday.
1: That's always the goal.
2: That's always the goal, yeah.
1: What was it like growing up around the Minnesota Orchestra? You must have heard some incredible concerts.
2: Yeah, oh yeah, a lot of concerts. Yeah, I remember, I would even going on tours. They would take me with when I was a kid. And so I got to hear them play in a lot of great concert halls. And
1: for people who've never experienced the Nation, which is probably most people, could you describe how that process works?
2: Yeah, the Dayton one had a prelim tape. So I made a tape for that. So I used a nice hall to make the tape. Then that tape got passed the first round. And then, so you go to the audition, and usually they put you in a dressing room. Sometimes they don't. Sometimes they just put you in a room full of other trumpet players, which is not great. But Dayton was very nice. They got me my own room, which was always nice to have. And then they give you a list of which of the excerpts or solo music they want to hear for that particular round. And then you go play that and then go back to the dressing room, wait for the proctor to come back and tell you if you advanced or not. And then if you did advance, you get the next rep. Probably have like anywhere from 10 minutes to an hour to get ready for that.
1: What were some of the pieces they asked you to play?
2: It was a lot. I mean, it was most of the list. I mean, we had like classic trumpet excerpts. Everyone knows the Pictures at an Exhibition, Petrushka, Mahler 5, Pines of Rome. But it was a lot. I mean, it was probably played about 24, 25 excerpts with the whole thing.
1: Is this your first permanent orchestra job?
2: Yes. This is the biggest orchestra job I've had. I've had some regional ones. I had a regional one at Rochester in Minnesota. I won that a year ago. This is my first like permanent one, yeah.
1: How long were you in Dayton for the audition?
2: Probably about like 36 hours.
1: Did you have a chance to see anything other than the Schuster Center?
2: Went to Yellow Springs. It was cool. I was asked the guy at the hotel because I had a rental car, and I was like, where should I go? Looking for something to do. And he's like, go check out Yellow Springs. And
1: what are you most looking forward to about this season?
2: I think there's a lot of really great music that they're playing. I mean, I like the rep. And we've got Mahler 1, we've got Nutcracker, Messiah.
1: You're going to play a lot of Nutcracker here in Dayton.
2: Well, I've never played the whole thing before, so that'll be good. I'm excited to learn that.
1: Had you ever worked with Kitaro Hirata before?
2: No. But I hear a lot of great things.
1: What kinds of things do you like to do in your spare time?
2: I play a lot of tennis, probably one of my top hobbies. I do a lot of dog sitting as well in the Twin Cities.
1: Are you planning to move down to Dayton, or are you just going to commute for the performances?
2: I'm going to start out commuting, at least for the fall. I hope to eventually be able to move. It just right now, it's probably better if I commute. I think it's very valuable to a community to have a great orchestra play great music, and I'm very excited to be a part of that.
1: Eli Ross is the new principal trumpet with the Dayton Philharmonic. For more information on their upcoming season, go to daytonperformingarts.org. I'm David Crean. 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
1: See some scattered rain around midday today, but not enough to cool things off. It's going to get up to 90, lower 90s today, Wednesday and Thursday, a heat advisory, and a possibility of some showers again by Thursday, Friday, and next weekend. Again, it's 74 right now in Dayton. 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It's music by Prokofiev coming up in just about 13 minutes. We'll hear a large-scale ballet suite for orchestra, including one of his most couple of bombastic movements for orchestra. But first, here is a concerto by Vivaldi, sometimes played on the recorder, but this time on the flute by Wilbert Hazelet. He's the flutist with Musica Antiqua of Cologne, led by Reinhard Goebel in Vivaldi's Flute Concerto in D.

Music by Antonio Vivaldi with the flutist Wilbert Hazelet, joined by Musica Antiqua of Cologne, led by Reinhard Goebel in that concerto in D. Good morning, it's 8:18 here on Discover Classical. I'm Larry Carrasel with large-scale work for orchestra by Prokofiev coming up next. Also, a solo piano rondo by a contemporary of Mozart. And ahead in the 9 o'clock hour, we'll take a journey through nature with one of Beethoven's symphonies. But first, this music by Prokofiev, a suite from his ballet The Love for Three Oranges. Some heavy-duty orchestral scoring here by Prokofiev with the London Symphony led by Antal Doraty.

Suite from the 1921 satirical opera by Prokofiev dealing with the king of an imaginary kingdom, The Love for Three Oranges, based on an Italian play of that title. And the march you heard about halfway through that suite was also used in the old TV series The FBI as its theme music. That performance was by the London Symphony with conductor Antal Dorati. Good morning, it's 8:35 here on Dayton's listener-supported Discover Classical. 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Here's a rondo by Joseph Martin Krauss, a contemporary of Mozart, born in Germany but worked in Stockholm most of his career. Jacques Dupré is the soloist.

0: Jacques Dupré at the piano, and that music by Joseph Martin Krauss, Rondo in F. Good morning, it's 8:44 here on Discover Classical. 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
1: A story of star-crossed lovers, Donizetti's Lucia di Lammermoor is filled with intense passion and tragedy. I'm Lisa Flynn. Join me as we head to Milan for this emotional roller coaster. Esperanza Scapucci leads a distinguished cast and the chorus and orchestra of La Scala. I hope you'll be listening.
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0: Let's wrap up this hour with a romance, music by Dvorak for violin and orchestra, which predates his violin concerto by a few years. Opus 11 F minor romance, played here by Kyung-won Chung, the violinist with Ricardo Muti and the Philadelphia Orchestra.

0: The violinist was Kyung-Hwa Chung, with Ricardo Muti conducting the Philadelphia Orchestra Romance in F Minor by Dvorak. Thanks to Amy Munich and Ed Sperber for supporting Discover Classical and adopting that recording. Good morning. It's a minute till 9. 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

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Beethoven's Symphonic Celebration of Life in the Country, now beginning with cheerful impressions and feelings upon arrival in the countryside, followed by a scene by the brook, a merry gathering of country folk, a thunderstorm, a shepherd's song, and cheerful and thankful feelings after the storm. Those movements make up his Symphony No. 6, Beethoven's Pastoral Symphony. Here's a performance by the Chamber Orchestra of Europe, led by Yannick Nezet-Seguin.

Beethoven's celebration of nature in his Pastoral Symphony, the number 6 in F, opus 68. You heard the Chamber Orchestra of Europe, led by Yannick Nezet-Séguin. Good morning, it's 12 till 10 here on Dayton's listener-supported Discover Classical. 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It's music by Jean-Philippe Rameau right now that is based on some mythology of the character of Zarathustra, or Zoroaster, in this title. Here's the Rameau Overture with Le Talon Lyrique, led by Christophe Rousset.

0: From a French Baroque opera from 1749 by Rameau, the overture to the opera about the ancient poet and prophet by the name of Zoroaster, or Zarathustra. That overture by Rameau was played by Le Talon Lyrique, led by Christophe Rousset. 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

from a collection of three chorale preludes for organ by Ralph Vaughan Williams, that was Rosy Medra in an arrangement for orchestra. Richard Hickox performed with the Northern Sinfonia of England. Thanks to Sean and Susan Nicholson for adopting that recording from our music library. 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I'm David Crean. Thanks so much for tuning in on a warm Tuesday morning here in downtown Dayton. Later in this 10 o'clock hour, a chamber work by Mexican composer Manuel Ponce. In the early 20th century, when Arnold Schoenberg and his students had their Society for Private Musical Performance, they performed a good number of their own works, obviously, but also pieces by others, sometimes in very ingenious arrangements. Here's a set of dances by Schubert, originally for piano, orchestrated by Anton Webern. Here's Leon Botstein with the American Symphony.

0: Six German dances by Franz Schubert, orchestrated by Anton Webern. Leon Botstein performed there with the American Symphony. Thanks to Dr. and Mrs. Harry Hittner for adopting that recording from our library.
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0: Here's music by Mozart from one of his last works, the opera La Clemenza di Tito, or The Clemency of Titus, that being the Roman Emperor Titus. He wrote it right around the same time as the Magic Flute, actually, when most of the Magic Flute was already done. He received this last-minute commission to produce an opera to be put on to coincide with the coronation of the Emperor Leopold II as King of Bohemia. Here's the overture from The Clemency of Titus with Christian Baldini and the Scottish Chamber Orchestra.

The overture from La Clemenza di Tito, or The Clemency of Titus, a late opera by Mozart, Christian Baldini performed there with the Scottish Chamber Orchestra. Thanks to Charles Taylor and Kim Iconis for adopting that recording from our library. 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Thousands of rubber ducks will be dropped into the river at 4:30 p.m., all proceeds benefit local children and adults with disabilities. More information on the regatta schedule and adopting ducks is available at DaytonDucks.com. Manuel Ponce might justifiably be considered the father of Mexican classical music. Born in the late 19th century, he studied for a time in Europe, in Italy and Germany, and brought European traditions back to his home country, where he fused them with folk traditions to create a really unique musical style. This is a piano trio that he called the Trio Romantico. He began it during his time in Europe and finished it shortly after arriving back in Mexico. This performance is by the Reveron Piano Trio.

A major early chamber work by Mexican composer Manuel Ponce, his Trio Romantico, performed there by the Reveron Piano Trio. Thanks to Rodney and Mary Cox for adopting that recording from our music library. We also get support from the Rotary Club of Dayton, presenting a leadership masterclass with Michelangelo Caruso, an internationally recognized expert on leadership, selling, and improved customer service. Michelangelo Caruso will lead a workshop for executive and nonprofit leaders on how to lead with integrity and purpose. It's Thursday, October 8th in the Sinclair Conference Center. Information is at daytonrotary.com/leadership. Coming up in the 11 o'clock hour, music by Richard Strauss from his so-called Indian Summer. Then stay tuned at noon for Composer's Datebook and new at noon with two more piano postcards from Stephen Huff. To take us to the top of the hour, it's a concerto for strings by French composer Marc-Antoine Charpentier. Unlike a lot of his contemporaries who were fairly hostile to Italian music, Charpentier actually studied in Italy with the great Giacomo Carissimi. Here is Reinhard Goebel leading Musica Antiqua Cologne.

0: A concerto for strings by Marc-Antoine Charpentier, Reinhard Goebel performed there with Musica Antiqua Cologne. 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
1: 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This Slovakian tale also features romance amid family rivalries. But in a twist of fate, these lovers end up together and alive when the curtain falls. 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
0: I'm David Crane. Thanks so much for tuning in to Discover Classical this morning. Let's begin this 11 o'clock hour with an overture by Luigi Cherubini from a comic opera called The 2 Days, or The Water Carrier. It's performed here by Neville Marriner with the Academy of St. Martin in the Fields.

0: Considered by some historians to be Cherubini's most successful opera, that was the overture from The 2 Days, or The Water Carrier, an opera that was also much admired by Beethoven, who kept a copy close at hand on his piano. Neville Marriner performed there with the Academy of St. Martin in the Fields. 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

A short keyboard piece by François Couperin that he called The Mysterious Barricades. That performance was on Lute with Miguel Yisrael. Thanks to the Reverend Gregory P. Sammons for adopting that recording from our library. 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Richard Strauss's final opera, Capriccio, is kind of a strange story about the relative merits of the various art forms. Strauss really misjudged the tone of the times. It was produced right as World War II was breaking out and was predictably not all that popular. Strauss announced that he was retiring after that and that any subsequent compositions that might occur were simply wrist exercises. He ended up producing quite a few wrist exercises. In fact, some of his greatest works were composed in that late flowering during the World War II years and immediately afterward. We'll hear one of them now. This is the second of the Sonatines for Winds. The first one was called From an Invalid's Workshop. The second was From the Happy Workshop and was composed shortly after the end of the war. This performance features the Orpheus Chamber Orchestra.

Late in his career, Richard Strauss wrote two extended sonatines for wind ensemble. We heard the second one, subtitled The Happy Workshop, performed there by members of the Orpheus Chamber Orchestra. 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Coming up at noon, it's Composer's Datebook, followed by New at Noon and a couple more piano postcards from Stephen Huff, this time postcards from Asian countries. Right now, a short piece of light music by Ernest Tomlinson. He not only composed light music, but was instrumental in preserving light music by earlier composers. The BBC at one point decided they were going to dispose of their archive, so Tomlinson agreed to store scores of more than 50,000 compositions that would otherwise have been lost. This is a piece called Cumberland Square. Ernest Tomlinson leads the Slovak Radio Symphony.

0: a short work called Cumberland Square by English composer Ernest Tomlinson. He also conducted that performance of the Slovak Radio Orchestra. Thanks to Marcelo Lehar for adopting that recording from our library. 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
1: This is the Composer's Datebook for September 1st. I'm John Burge. On today's date in 1785, Wolfgang Amadeus Mozart dedicated 6 string quartets to his friend and older colleague, Joseph Haydn. Earlier that year, Haydn heard some of them performed in Vienna. Leopold Mozart, Wolfgang's father, was also present and must have been elated when Haydn said, "Before God and as an honest man, I tell you that your son is the greatest composer known to me either in person or by name." Mozart's quartets were published by the Viennese firm Artaria and generated some much-needed income for Wolfgang. Whether they made money for their publisher is another matter. 3 years later, one of Mozart's lesser contemporaries, Carl Ditters von Dittersdorf, offered Artaria 6 of his string quartets at the same price they paid Mozart, with a note that read, "I am certain you will do better with my quartets than you did with Mozart's, which deserve the highest praise, but which, because of their overwhelming and unrelenting artfulness, are not to everyone's taste." Apparently, Mozart's quartets were deemed too brainy for public taste. Well, Dittersdorf may have sold better in the 1780s, but these days, performers and audiences find Mozart's unrelenting artfulness more to their taste than Dittersdorf's sugary confections. Composer's Datebook is produced by APM, American Public Media, in collaboration with the American Composers Forum, reminding you that all music was once new.
0: 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Will the U.S. rally beyond tech continue? What do U.S.-Iran hostilities mean for markets and more? A complimentary copy can be obtained by calling Sean Nicholson at 937-226-6562. 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Today on New at Noon, 2 more short piano pieces from a new album called Piano Postcards, featuring superstar pianist and composer Stephen Huff. Today we'll hear 2 works from East Asia written at approximately the same time, the early 20th century. Both of them began as popular songs. We'll hear first Spring Breeze Prelude, one of the most popular songs in Taiwan, originally composed by Deng Huixian. And following that, we'll hear Akatombo, a popular Japanese song originally written by Kosaku Yamada. Here is pianist Stephen Huff.

Two new arrangements by pianist Stephen Huff of popular melodies from East Asia. We heard first the Spring Breeze Prelude by Taiwanese composer Deng Huixian, followed by Akatombo by Japanese composer Kosaku Yamada. Both performed there by Stephen Huff from his new album called Piano Postcards. 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Each month, UBS's Houseview Report addresses the top market questions for investors to consider, such as what should investors do with cash in 2026? Will the U.S. rally beyond tech continue? What do U.S.-Iran hostilities mean for markets and more? A complimentary copy can be obtained by calling Sean Nicholson at 937-226-6562. 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I'm David Crean. Thanks so much for tuning in today. Music now by Tchaikovsky, his violin concerto in D major. Like a lot of his other major works, this one had a bit of a hard time getting off the ground. His first choice, violinist to premiere the piece, turned him down. His second choice, violinist to premiere the piece, also turned him down. It turned out, of course, that they were both wrong. It's gone on to be one of the most popular violin concertos in the repertoire. We'll hear Ilya Gringoltz performing with Itzhak Perlman conducting the Israel Philharmonic.

0: Violin Concerto by Tchaikovsky. Itzhak Perlman was involved in that performance, but not playing the violin. He conducted the Israel Philharmonic with soloist Ilya Gringoltz.
1: We head to Germany's Wulfegg Castle for the next concert on our European tour, as the German Radio Philharmonic is led by Manfred Honeck in an overture by Weber and Mozart's Jupiter Symphony. And cellist Pablo Ferrandez will be soloist in the elegant Cello Concerto No. 1 by Haydn. I'm Jan Weller. I hope you'll be listening.
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0: Coming up in the 1 o'clock hour, you'll hear music by American composer John Harbison. Also a symphony by Haydn on the way. Right now it's a canzona from a collection called Ludi Musici, or Musical Games, by Samuel Scheidt, a German composer of the early 17th century and an important link in the pedagogical history of Johann Sebastian Bach. Here's Jordi Savall performing with Hesperion 21.

A canzona by Samuel Scheidt, performed there by Jordi Savall and his group Hesperion 21. Thanks to Theodore Scheidt for adopting that recording from our library. 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Thousands of rubber ducks will be dropped into the river at 4:30 p.m. All proceeds benefit local children and adults with disabilities. More information on the regatta schedule and adopting ducks is available at DaytonDucks.com. I'm David Crane. I'll be with you for one more hour today here on Dayton's Discover Classical. We'll begin with orchestral music by Edvard Grieg, a piece that's kind of a forerunner to the 20th century artistic movement called neoclassicism, hearkening back to the forms and styles of the 18th century. This is the Holberg Suite by Edvard Grieg, written to commemorate the 200th anniversary of the birth of playwright Ludwig Holberg. So Grieg felt like he should use some forms from Holberg's actual time period, the early 18th century. Here's William Boughton leading the English String Orchestra.

0: The five-movement Holberg Suite by Edvard Grieg. William Boughton led the English String Orchestra. Thanks to Paul and Susie Weaver for adopting that recording from our library.
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0: In the early 1980s, John Harbison was planning to write an opera about the Great Gatsby. He eventually abandoned that project, although he took it up again and completed it some years later. He used music from those initial sketches in this piece that he called Remembering Gatsby, a foxtrot for orchestra. We'll hear David Zinman with the Baltimore Symphony.

A Foxtrot for Orchestra by John Harbison. He called that piece Remembering Gatsby. About 15 years after he published that, he finally finished his long-planned opera based on The Great Gatsby. David Zinman performed there along with the Baltimore Symphony. 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Auditions take place tonight from 7 to 9 p.m. at Good Shepherd Church on Stroop Road in Kettering. Information at seniormusicconnection.com. In the 1780s, Joseph Haydn was invited to come to Paris and present a new series of symphonies. They were going to be performed by a large orchestra, much larger than Haydn had at his disposal at the Esterházy court, and they were going to be directed by the great Joseph Bologna, the Chevalier de Saint-Georges. We'll hear one of them now. It was the first to be published, but actually the last to be written, the 82nd symphony overall by Haydn. The nickname of this one is particularly tenuous. It's called The Bear. It refers to the final movement where Haydn attempts to imitate the sound of bagpipes, which in those days were often used to accompany dancing bears. Here's Guy Fenvoss performing with Les Agréments.

One of the Paris symphonies by Haydn that was number 82 overall in C major, nicknamed the Bear. Guy Fanvaz led a performance of Les Agréments. Thanks to Barbara O'Hara for adopting that recording from our library in memory of Bob O'Hara. 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I'm David Crean. It's been my pleasure to be with you today here on Dayton's Discover Classical. Adam Alonzo joins you at 2 o'clock. During that hour, you'll hear one of the water music suites by Handel. Right now, the Dance of the Comedians from an opera called The Bartered Bride by Bedřich Smetana. Jeffrey Simon leads the London Symphony.

Dance of the Comedians from Act 3 of Smetana's opera The Bartered Bride. Jeffrey Simon conducted the London Symphony Orchestra. 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It's 2 o'clock. I'm Adam Alonzo. I'll be with you until 6 p.m. today. Coming up later in this hour, you'll hear a Hungarian Rhapsody by Franz Liszt. Right now, it's the Water Music Suite No. 2 by Handel. Kevin Mallon conducts the Aradia Ensemble.

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Kevin Mallon conducted the Aradia Ensemble, and that recording was adopted from the Discover Classical Music Library by Ed and Marge Coons. 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It's about 12 minutes now after 2 o'clock, and you're listening to Discover Classical. I'm Adam Alonso, and I'll be with you until 6 p.m.

On this hour, you'll hear chamber music by John Alden Carpenter. Right now, that's the overture to The Anonymous Lover, a comic opera by the French Caribbean composer Chevalier de Saint-Georges. Here's Jean Lemann with Tafo music.

0: The Overture to The Anonymous Lover, a comic opera by Chevalier de Saint-Georges. Jean Lemann conducted Tafel music, and Walt and Raven Beislein adopted that recording from our music library here at listener-supported Discover Classical.
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0: Here's music by an American composer, though I can't tell you what month he was born in. It's John Alden Carpenter, an American businessman and a part-time composer, a contemporary of Samuel Barber, Aaron Copland, and George Gershwin. Here's Carpenter's Piano Quintet. It has some spooky and somber moments, but the music may also make you want to sing and dance. Paul Posnick plays piano with the Vega String Quartet in the Piano Quintet by John Alden Carpenter.

0: A piano quintet from the American composer John Alden Carpenter. That performance featured pianist Paul Posnak with the Vega String Quartet. Thank you to Wiley and Eleanor Wood for adopting that recording from our music library here at Discover Classical.
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0: We've made great progress so far on our pledge drive, and it really hasn't started yet officially. I want to thank some of the listeners who have contributed recently. We heard from Lois Goss from Dayton, who made a gift in memory of Dora Greenhouse, mother of the cellist Bernard Greenhouse. We also heard from a listener. Where did it go? From Indiana, Winchester, Indiana, Charles Holliday. Thank you so much for your gift. Lawrence Wilson in Dayton and Margaret and Steve Siebold in Lawrence Wilson in Springfield and Margaret and Steve Siebold in Dayton. 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

The Hungarian Rhapsody No. 4 in D minor by Franz Liszt. You heard the Szeged Symphony Orchestra conducted by Tamás Pál. It's 3 o'clock. This is listener-supported Discover Classical. 88.1 WDPR Dayton, 89.1 WUSO Springfield, 89.9 WDPG Greenville, and online at discoverclassical.org. Today's programming is dedicated by Lois Bigler in memory of Don Bigler. I'm Adam Alonso. I'll be with you until 6 o'clock. Coming up later in the 3 o'clock hour, you'll hear Aaron Copland's Quiet City. Right now, a piece by Carl Philipp Emanuel Bach, not so quiet. It's an energetic symphony in D major by Carl Philipp Emanuel Bach. Hartmut Henkin conducts the CPE Bach Chamber Orchestra.

A symphony in D major by Carl Philipp Emanuel Bach. Hartmut Henkin conducted the CPE Bach Chamber Orchestra. 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Later on this hour, you'll hear some Scottish music that honors the poet Robert Burns. Right now, it's Quiet City by Aaron Copland. Lucas Voss conducts the Buffalo Philharmonic.

0: Quiet City by Aaron Copland. Lucas Voss conducted the Buffalo Philharmonic Orchestra. And thank you to Mark and Elena Mebilatini for adopting that recording from our music library here at listener-supported Discover Classical.
1: Hi, I'm Jim McCutcheon, host of The Intimate Guitar. 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Join me this week for the music of guitarist Frederick Hand, and he's joined by flutist Paula Robeson. That's The Intimate Guitar, music from the instrument held closest to the heart.
0: Here's an orchestral rhapsody that pays tribute to the Scottish poet Robert Burns. It has three sections, and each one quotes an old folk song connected to Burns. The first tune is about a historical battle, so the music has a military sound. The second is a quiet and wistful piece based on verses about an unfaithful spouse. And the third is a lively piece inspired by a song about making a coat out of sheep's wool. This is the second Scottish rhapsody by the Scottish composer, Alexander Mackenzie. Martin Brabens leads the BBC Scottish Symphony.

The second Scottish Rhapsody by the Scottish composer Alexander Mackenzie. It was nicknamed Burns because the piece is a musical tribute to the Scottish poet Robert Burns. Martin Bravens led the BBC Scottish Symphony. 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Thousands of rubber ducks will be dropped into the river at 4:30 p.m. All proceeds benefit local children and adults with disabilities. More information on the regatta schedule and adopting ducks is available at DaytonDucks.com. A Hungarian dance by Brahms comes up later in this hour. Right now it's a Capriccio in F major by the Czech composer Jan Zelenka. Daniel Abraham conducts the Bach Sinfonia.

The Capriccio No. 3 in F major by the Czech composer Jan Zelenka. Daniel Abraham conducted the Bach Sinfonia. Hope you'll stay tuned to Discover Classical around 4 o'clock today. We'll take a trip south of the border to Kentucky. Right now it's music by Brahms. When he was young, he went on a concert tour and met many Hungarian musicians. And later he wrote several dances for piano forehands inspired by Hungarian folk music. They turned out to be some of his most popular works. This one has a wistful minor key melody. You'll hear it played by sisters Katya and Maria Lebec, the Brahms Hungarian Dance No. 11 in D minor.

0: The Hungarian Dance No. 11 in D minor by Brahms, played by pianist Katia and Marielle Lebec. 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I'm Adam Alonso. I'll be with you 2 more hours. 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
0: Hope you'll stay tuned to Discover Classical later in the 4 o'clock hour for a double concerto by Bach. Lindell Mitchell was a 20th century American composer who studied music at Western Kentucky University. This work, called Kentucky Mountain Portraits, is inspired by folk songs. So you'll hear Cindy in the first movement and Pretty Polly in the second. And the final movement is called Shivery. It's a noisy gathering of neighbors outside the house of a newlywed couple on their wedding night. Howard Hansen conducts the Eastman Rochester Orchestra.

A fun piece called Kentucky Mountain Portraits by the American composer Lyndall Mitchell. Howard Hansen conducted the Eastman Rochester Orchestra. It's 4:15 and you're listening to Discover Classical, where we get support from Wagner Subaru, sales and service for new and used vehicles since 1966. 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Here's a double concerto by J.S. Bach. It is played here by oboist Tess Miller and violinist Carmel Kane with the Academy of St. Martin in the Fields, led by Neville Mariner.

A double concerto in C minor by J.S. Bach. You heard oboist Tess Miller and violinist Carmel Kane performing with the Academy of St. Martin in the Fields, led by Neville Mariner. Richard and Farah Walter adopted that recording from our music library here at Discover Classical. 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Each month, UBS's House View Report addresses the top market questions for investors to consider, such as what should investors do with cash in 2026? Will the U.S. rally beyond tech continue? What do U.S.-Iran hostilities mean for markets? And more. A complimentary copy can be obtained by calling Sean Nicholson at 937-226-6562. UBS Financial Services Incorporated, a subsidiary of UBS AG. Member FINRA SIPC. On the stock market today, the Dow Jones was down 419 points, closing at 52,766. The S&P was down by 54 points to 7,631. And the NASDAQ was down 271 points to reach 26,099. Here's a set of four mazurkas by Chopin, his Opus 67 collection, performed by pianist Vladimir Feltsman.

0: A set of four mazurkas by Chopin, his Opus 67 collection, played by pianist Vladimir Veltzmann. John and Barbara Benick adopted that recording from our music library here at listener-supported Discover Classical.
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The Overture to Angiolina, a comic opera by Antonio Salieri. Michael Dietrich conducted the Slovak Radio Orchestra. 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You'll hear an interview with a new voice or a new trumpet in the Dayton Philharmonic Orchestra. John Mock is an American composer and musician who was born on the East Coast but now makes his living in Nashville. He took a trip to Ireland and was inspired to start playing the tin whistle and to incorporate a Celtic style into his music. Here's a piece called The Stone that might make you want to get up and do an Irish dance. Paul Gamble conducts the Nashville Chamber Orchestra.

0: Music by an American composer named John Mogg, but he was inspired by a trip to Ireland that he took. The piece was called The Stone. Paul Gamble conducted the Nashville Chamber Orchestra, and you heard prominent soloists Kellyanne Sullivan playing Badrán, Zane Baxter guitar, and John Mogg himself playing tin whistle. 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
2: Eli Ross is the new principal trumpet with the Dayton Philharmonic. I'm David Crean with Arts Focus.
3: I come from a very musical family. My parents are both cello players with Minnesota Orchestra.
2: How did you end up not playing a string instrument?
3: They got me a small cello when I was a kid. I liked plucking it. I didn't like bowing it. So then they got me a clarinet, and I think I liked it, but I didn't like putting it together. It was a little too complicated, and then they brought a trumpet, and it was easy to set.
2: What about your education?
3: I went to Indiana for undergrad and studied with John Rommel there, which was great, really formative experience there. And then I went to NEC for master's, which was also great. I studied with Ben Wright and Tom Siders, and I was able to hear the orchestra. We had free student tickets, so I was pretty much every week I was at the BSO. And then I took a couple of gap years during COVID. I came back to the Twin Cities, which is where I'm from. And yeah, freelanced. I started a DMA, so I'm 2/3 of the way through that at University of Minnesota. Hopefully able to finish someday.
2: That's always the goal.
3: That's always the goal, yeah.
2: What was it like growing up around the Minnesota Orchestra? You must have heard some incredible concerts.
3: Yeah, oh yeah, a lot of concerts. Yeah, I remember, I would even going on tours. They would take me with when I was a kid. And so I got to hear them play in a lot of great concert halls. And
2: for people who've never experienced the Nation, which is probably most people, could you describe how that process works?
3: Yeah, the Dayton one had a prelim tape, so I made a tape for that. So I used a nice hall to make the tape. Then that tape got passed the first round, and then so you go to the audition, and usually they put you in a dressing room. Sometimes they don't. Sometimes they just put you in a room full of other trumpet players, which is not great. But Dayton was very nice. They got me my own room, which was always nice to have. And then they give you a list of which of the excerpts or solo music they want to hear for that particular round. And then you go play that and then go back to the dressing room, wait for the proctor to come back and tell you if you advanced or not. And then if you did advance, you get the next rep. Probably have like anywhere from 10 minutes to an hour to get ready for that.
2: What were some of the pieces they asked you to play?
3: It was a lot. I mean, it was most of the list. I mean, we had like classic trumpet excerpts. Everyone knows the Pictures at an Exhibition, Petrushka, Mahler 5, Pines of Rome. And but it was a lot. I mean, it was probably played about 24, 25 excerpts with the whole thing.
2: Is this your first permanent orchestra job?
3: Yes. This is the biggest orchestra job I've had. I've had some regional ones. I had a regional one. I have Rochester in Minnesota. I won that a year ago. This is my first like permanent one, yeah.
2: How long were you in Dayton for the audition?
3: Probably about like 36 hours.
2: Did you have a chance to see anything other than the Schuster Center?
3: Went to Yellow Springs. It was cool. I asked the guy at the hotel because I had a rental car, and I was like, where should I go? So looking for something to do. And he's like, go check out Yellow Springs.
2: What are you most looking forward to about this season?
3: I think there's a lot of really great music that they're playing. I mean, I like the rep, and we've got Mahler 1, we've got Nutcracker, Messiah.
2: You're going to play a lot of Nutcracker here in Dayton.
3: Well, I've never played the whole thing before, so that'll be good. I'm excited to learn that.
2: Had you ever worked with Kitaro Hirata before?
3: No. But I hear a lot of great things.
2: What kinds of things do you like to do in your spare time?
3: I play a lot of tennis, probably one of my top hobbies. I do a lot of dog sitting as well in the Twin Cities.
2: Are you planning to move down to Dayton, or are you just going to commute for the performances?
3: I'm going to start out commuting, at least for the fall. I hope to eventually be able to move. It just right now, it's probably better if I commute. I think it's very valuable to a community to have a great orchestra play great music, and I'm very excited to be a part of that.
2: Eli Ross is the new principal trumpet with the Dayton Philharmonic. For more information on their upcoming season, go to daytonperformingarts.org. I'm David Crean. Arts Focus is a production of Dayton's Discover Classical.
0: 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It's 5 o'clock. I'm Adam Alonso. I'll be with you one more hour. Coming up at 6 p.m., stay tuned for Performance Today. Maurice Ravel was French, but he had a Spanish mother who grew up in Madrid, and he was born just a few miles from the Spanish border. Here's a playful and percussive piece with lots of Spanish flavor called Morning Song of the Clown. Joanne Folletta conducts the Buffalo Philharmonic.

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1: 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Right now it's the overture to Benvenuto Cellini by Berlioz. Yoav Talmi conducts the San Diego Symphony Orchestra.

The overture to an opera called Benvenuto Cellini by Berlioz. Yoav Tolny conducted the San Diego Symphony Orchestra. Sam Dorff adopted that recording in honor of Ursula Fejcek. I'm Adam Alonzo. I'll be with you until 6 o'clock today here on Discover Classical. 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Later this hour, we'll visit the dark side and hear music from Peter Grimes. Right now, it's a trio sonata in C major by Dietrich Buxtehude. Reinhard Goebel conducts Musica Antiqua Cologne.

piece moves like molasses and then like mercury. A trio sonata in C major by Dietrich Buxtehude, a Danish composer and a forerunner of Bach. Reinhard Goebel conducted Musica Antiqua Cologne. Well, Felix Mendelssohn took a trip to Italy, where he was inspired to write his Italian symphony and this piano concerto, his Concerto No. 1 in G minor. Here's a performance that features Isa Takane Mason as the soloist with the London Mozart Players, led by Jonathan Bloxham.

Isa Taccani-Mason was the soloist in the Piano Concerto No. 1 in G minor by Felix Mendelssohn. Jonathan Bloxham conducted the London Mozart Players. And thank you to Charles Taylor and Kim Iconis for adopting that recording from our music library here at listener-supported Discover Classical. Stay tuned in just a few minutes for performance today. Right now we'll hear an excerpt from Benjamin Britten's opera Peter Grimes. It was a dark tragedy, but it became an international sensation. This Passacaglia from Act II sounds like a funeral march. It precedes the death of an innocent young character in the story. Stuart Bredford conducts the London Symphony Orchestra.

0: The Passacaglia from Peter Grimes by Benjamin Britten. Stuart Bedford conducted the London Symphony Orchestra. 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
1: 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And cellist Pablo Ferrandez will be soloist in the elegant Cello Concerto No. 1 by Haydn. I'm Jan Weller. 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
3: Do you remember Robert Altman's 1992 film, The Player? There's a screenwriter who's pitching movie ideas to the studio executive. It'll be like Out of Africa meets Pretty Woman. It's like Ghost meets the Manchurian Candidate. Well, along those lines, have I got a winner for you. It's like Sleeping Beauty meets Romeo and Juliet. From APM, American Public Media, this is Performance Today. I'm Valerie Kaler. A story of star-crossed lovers from feuding families, but with magic potions, magic trees, and, unlike Romeo and Juliet, a happy ending. Fairy Tale by Yusuf Suk, ahead this hour. Also ahead, pianist Leif Ove Andsnes plays some ferocious Chopin. Right now, something much more mellow. Andsnes recorded an album in 2025 exploring the more introspective side of Franz Liszt, who was himself responsible for a fair amount of ferocious music for solo piano. But this album looks at the tender, the intimate, even the spiritual side of Liszt's music. Here is the Consolation No. 3 by Franz Liszt with pianist Leif Ove Andsnes.

Franz Liszt wrote six pieces he called consolations, lyrical, almost hymn-like. Leif Ovejonsna says they're tender, so intimate, speaking from heart to heart. He played the most well-known of that set, Consolation No. 3. From APM, American Public Media, this is Performance Today. I'm Valerie Kaler, glad to have you here for today's adventures and discoveries. That discovery thing is one of the grooviest things about this job. I had never heard of our next composer until this recording from the Central Vermont Chamber Music Festival showed up. Pedro Sainz, born in Argentina in 1915, last name S-A-E-N-Z, Sainz. He went to school in his hometown of Buenos Aires. Then he went to Paris, where he was a student of composers Darius Milhaud and Artur Onegaer. And when he went home to Argentina in the mid-1930s, he became a teacher. He later lived in Spain until he died in 1995. Let's hear some chamber music that Pedro Sainz wrote in 1955, a string trio. Michael Roth is the violinist, Leah Ferguson plays viola, and Peter Sanders the cellist. This concert was part of the Central Vermont Chamber Music Festival in Woodstock, Vermont.

0: Rarely played music by 20th century composer Pedro Sainz. That was his trio for violin, viola, and cello, written in 1955. Last name, by the way, S-A-E-N-Z, Pedro Sainz. We heard it from a concert in Woodstock, Vermont, during the Central Vermont Chamber Music Festival. Michael Roth played the violin, Leah Ferguson was the violist, and Peter Sanders played cello. One of the perpetual joys of hosting a radio show is discovering wonderful music that is new to me. That trio by Pedro Sainz, for example, a fascinating discovery. And we learned about it thanks to our friends at the Central Vermont Chamber Music Festival. 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
1: 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That's The Intimate Guitar, music from the instrument held closest to the heart.

Christmas time in Norway, 1978. Leif Ove Andsnes was about 8 years old, relatively shy and quiet. He'd been playing piano for a few years, but suddenly something shifted. He had discovered the joy of sight reading. He explored some simple pieces by Grieg and Chopin on his own, and he really felt the harmonies as they unfolded before him. And it hit him. Music was his language, his first language. He understood it, and it gave him a chance to express what he felt he was otherwise too shy to say. In the following years, Leif realized that people listened when he played the piano, and he felt a burning desire to share his music, his voice, with other people. And now Leif Ove Andsnes does just that in concert halls around the world. Let's drop in on a concert he gave in Copenhagen. We're going to catch the encore from his performance with the Danish National Orchestra. Leif Ove Andsnes playing a tarantella by Frederik Chopin.

Bit of a finger twister there, a tarantella by Frédéric Chopin. Pianist Leif Ove Andsnes played that as his encore after a performance with the Danish National Orchestra in Copenhagen, Denmark. Leif Ove Andsnes, born and raised in the rural Norwegian countryside. His latest project features the work of composer Geir Tveit, who was a central figure in Norway but rarely heard outside the country. The majority of Tveit's 300 compositions were destroyed in a fire in 1970. Only one of Tveit's piano sonatas survived. Andsnes recorded this lone sonata and has been performing it all around the world. He also joined forces with his sister, soprano Solveig Andsnes, to record some of Tveit's folk tunes. Reppin' Norwegian music with pride, pianist Leif Ove Andsnes.

0: In a moment, two households, both alike in dignity, except one contains a sorceress whose daughter is now a tree. A Slovakian Romeo and Juliet. That's next on Performance Today from APM.
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0: Serious question here. How did Romeo and Juliet end up being touted as the greatest romance of all time? I mean, they don't even end up together. They die at the end. I just want people to live happily ever after. Maybe instead of Romeo and Juliet, we could be talking about Raduz and Mahulina. Their story is kind of a Slovakian version of Romeo and Juliet with a much happier ending. Prince Raduz and Princess Mahulina are young and very much in love, but they come from families in rival mountain kingdoms that hate each other. Mahulina's mother is having none of that young romance, and she's not your run-of-the-mill overbearing mama. She is an evil sorceress. Mahulina's mother makes Raduz lose all memories of his beloved. She turns her daughter into a poplar tree. But even then, the lovers cannot be kept apart. Desire leads Raduz to the tree. He cuts it down for firewood, unaware that Mahulina's soul is entwined in that tree. And this frees her, uniting the young lovers at last. Take that, Mom. In 1898, Czech composer Josef Suk wrote music for a play about Raduz and Mahulina. You can hear all of this storytelling in the music. Love and longing and heartbreak, playful flirtation, loss, sadness, a curse, and a curse broken. In the end, gentle love wins out over everything. Pohádka, or Fairy Tale, by Josef Suk.

A fairy tale where love wins out over feuding parents. Nobody dies, and people are happily in love when the final chord sounds. That's called Pohádka, literally fairy tale, by Czech composer Josef Suk. Conductor Jakub Hrusa with the Czech Philharmonic in concert in Prague. Jakub Hrusa is currently the principal guest conductor for the Czech Philharmonic, and that partnership is about to get even deeper. In 2028, he'll become the orchestra's chief conductor and music director. He says stepping into this role has been one of his biggest professional dreams.

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2: 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And cellist Pablo Ferrandez will be soloist in the elegant Cello Concerto No. 1 by Haydn. I'm Jan Weller. 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
0: What do we mean when we say this piece was arranged by so-and-so? Reorchestrated, revoiced, repurposed, reimagined? Composer Stephen Stuckey called his arrangement of Henry Purcell's Funeral Music for Queen Mary an elaboration. He wasn't aiming at pure musical reconstruction, but rather to regard Purcell's music through the lens of 300 intervening years. He admitted there are moments when Purcell drifts out of focus. From APM, American Public Media, this is Performance Today. I'm Valerie Kaler. We are heading to Colorado this hour to the Aspen Music Festival for Stephen Stuckey's elaboration on Purcell. A visit to another festival for some Wagner, also on the way. Here is a song by Richard Wagner. Beautiful version here for violin and harp from violinist Anna-Kiko Myers and harpist Emmanuel Cesson. Dreams by Richard Wagner.

Dreams by Richard Wagner, a beautiful version of that song for violin and harp. Anikiko Myers on the violin, Emmanuel Cesson played the harp. More Wagner still ahead. From APM, American Public Media, this is Performance Today, taking you to concerts around the world. I'm Valerie Kaler. When French settlers arrived in Canada in the 17th century, they brought a treasure trove of folk songs with them. The songs often had free tempos, no strict chord progressions, and they were sung in unison. Over time, the songs developed traditions and styles that reflected their new home. They became distinctly French-Canadian. We're about to hear brand new music building on those traditional folk songs. It's called Quadlibet by Sammy Moussa. Each movement is a clear setting of a French-Canadian folk song, but the final movement is a quadlibet, or what some people might call a mashup. Moussa takes all the previous melodies and weaves them together, stacks them on top of one another, and on top of one foundation, a tune called En Canadien Errant, a wandering Canadian. It might sound chaotic, but I think it creates a really interesting effect. We'll hear that quadlibet in full force about 14 minutes from now, but let's start at the very beginning of this new piece by Sammy Moussa. Kent Nagano conducting the German Symphony Orchestra in the world premiere of Quadlibet by Sammy Moussa.

0: A quadlivet is a piece of music that combines several different popular songs all together. All the melodies play at the same time, and somehow it all fits together just right. For example, the bass of that final movement we just heard is a tune called Le Canadien Errant, a wandering Canadian. It's a folk song in memory of French Canadians who were forced into exile as punishment for a year-long rebellion. And yet, over this sorrowful main theme, composer Sami Moussa layered in additional songs, joyful dances, love songs, a quadlibet of life continuing despite homesickness. A quadlibet on French-Canadian folk songs by Sami Moussa. We heard the world premiere performance from a concert in Berlin. Conductor Kent Nagano led the German Symphony Orchestra. In a moment, I told you she was sick. 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
0: Composers and performers have been arranging the music of others for literally centuries. Rescoring, reworking a composition for a different combination of instruments, super common. Orchestrating or reorchestrating, turning a piano piece into a full-fledged orchestral work, or adjusting an existing orchestral score to reflect the forces at hand. Resetting a familiar song or hymn or folk tune, keeping the melody intact but completely reworking the harmonies. Writing sets of variations on another composer's theme. Arranging, repurposing, reworking, reimagining. I've been ruminating on all the ways we talk about this musical shuffling because I encountered a new one today. Elaborating. My gosh, of course, that is a perfect word. Composer Stephen Stuckey described himself as elaborator on the manuscript of the music we're going to hear next. He was elaborating on music written by Henry Purcell in 1695 for the state funeral of Queen Mary II. Stuckey said he was not aiming at pure musical reconstruction, but rather to regard Purcell's music through the lens of 300 intervening years. He added that while most of the orchestration is straightforward, true to the original, there are moments when Purcell drifts out of focus. Color me intrigued. Here's a performance from the Aspen Music Festival in Colorado. Robert Spano conducts the Aspen Chamber Symphony in Henry Purcell's Funeral Music for Queen Mary, elaborated on by Stephen Stuckey.

0: England's Queen Mary II died at the end of 1694. Her state funeral was held the next year with ceremonial music written by Henry Purcell. We just heard an arrangement of his funeral music for Queen Mary, done by Stephen Stuckey, who called it an elaboration on Purcell's music. Robert Spano led the Aspen Chamber Symphony at the Aspen Music Festival and School in Aspen, Colorado. Only if I write music that makes my blood race, that makes the hair on the back of my neck stand up, do I have any hope of writing something truthful enough to have the same effect on another listener. The words of the late Stephen Stuckey, composer, arranger, elaborator. In a moment, love and death, death and love. This is Performance Today from APM.
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0: We're about to hear what is widely considered to be one of the most emotionally powerful pieces of music of the past two centuries. It's by Richard Wagner, reflecting on love, betrayal, redemption, and heartbreak. The piece was brand new in 1866 when the New York Philharmonic played it, and the New York Times published a review of that concert. Quote, "Wagner's work is absolutely without significance, unmeaningful to the ear. The pompous deliberation with which Wagner says nothing is really ludicrous." It is wild to look back and see how so many pieces of music that are now cherished were not just misunderstood, but insulted when they first appeared. See what you think about this music. Is it touching? Is it interesting? Is it ludicrous? The Prelude and Liebestod from the opera Tristan and Isolde by Richard Wagner. Conductor Christian Reif with the Lakes Area Music Festival Orchestra and soprano Felicia Moore.

At the end of Wagner's opera Tristan and Isolde, Tristan dies in Isolde's arms, and then she is happy to die as relief from the suffering of seeing the death of her beloved. We just heard the very beginning and the very end of the opera Tristan and Isolde by Richard Wagner, the prelude and Liebestod. That concert was part of the Lakes Area Music Festival in Brainerd, Minnesota. Christian Reif led the Lakes Area Music Festival Orchestra with soprano Felicia Moore.

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2: 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I'm Lisa Flynn. 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

Today, we have music in a setting that feels almost made for it. Wolfegg Castle in southern Germany, where centuries of history provide the backdrop for a concert of great German and Austrian classics.